0: words were sacred. 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

buildings change. 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Realized there never was anything to worry about. To doubt was insane. The limited, callow, isolated individual, living on housing estates in Chingford, large detached houses in Kew, tower blocks on the Tottenham marshes, become my gods. I see an accounts clerk from Tooting, I see Zeus. A sanitary inspector from the London borough of Haringey, and Brumming stands resplendent before me. For 5 minutes, I love everybody. There is only love. All action ceases. The Mile End Road, once a blood-stained battlefield of Bacchanalian excess, becomes the Garden of Gethsemane. A bitter 72-year-old ex-docker becomes the ever-compassionate Buddha. A Cypriot minicab driver becomes St. Francis of Assisi. The 22-year-old Glaswegian checkout girl is the Divine Mother. I love everybody. My spirit is free. I am limitless in space, time, and matter. Simultaneously, the planet Neptune, part of the structural support to Vauxhall Bridge. I am your left breast. I am Stepney. I am Peru. I am divine, and so are you.

I am nothing except a mere cluster of notes, a road sign in Skelmersdale. I ran the Roman Empire.

0: A good evening. Do not attempt to adjust your radio. There is nothing wrong. We have taken control as to bring you this special show. We will return it to you as soon as you are grooving. Welcome to station WEFUNK, better known as We Funk, or deeper still, the Mothership Connection, home of the extraterrestrial brothers, dealers of funky music, P-Funk, Uncut Funk, The Bomb.
1: 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So kick back, dig, while we do it to you in your eardrums. Oh me, I'm known as Lollipop Man, alias the long-haired sucker. My motto is...

G-E-F-U-N-K, y'all. Now, this is what I want y'all to do. If you got faults, defects, or shortcomings, you know, like arthritis, rheumatism, or migraines, whatever part of your body it is, I want you to lay it on your radio. Let the vibes flow through. Funk not only moves, it can remove. Dig? The desired effect is what you get when you improve your interplanetary functionship. Sir Lollipop Man, chocolate-coated freak in habit form. Doing it to you in 3D. So groovy that I dig me. Once upon a time called now. Somebody say, is there funk after death? I say, it's 7 up.

0: Yeah. 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Sound like it got a 3 on it, though, to me. 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It was cool. But can you imagine Doobie in your funk? 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W-E-F-U-N-K. 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
0: P-funk. 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
0: Home of the extraterrestrial brothers.

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1: Yeah.

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Hey, who that in my chair? And what she doing there? And oh, daddy, oh, hey, daddy, can I go over there? Hey, daddy, what's a square? And where do we get air? And daddy, can I have that big

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Don't wanna comb my hair and wear my teddy bear. 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Hey, can I have a pair of boots like that to wear? 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

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All the sun long it was running, it was lovely, the hay fields high as the husk, the tunes from the chimneys, it was air and plain, lovely and watery, and fire gleam as brass. 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All the moon long I heard, blessed among stables, the night jars flying with the ricks, and the horses flashing

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Give me transmission. Give me transmission. Give me transmission. Give me transmission. Give me transmission. Give me transmission. Give me transmission. Give me transmission. Give me transmission. Give me transmission. Give me transmission. Give me transmission. Give me transmission. Give me transmission. Give me transmission. Give me transmission. Give me transmission. Give me transmission. Give me transmission. Give me transmission. Give me transmission. Give me transmission. Give me transmission. Give me transmission. Give me transmission. Give me transmission. Give me transmission. Give me transmission. Give me transmission. Give me transmission. Give me transmission. Give me transmission. Give me transmission. Give me transmission. Give me transmission. Give me transmission. Give me transmission. Give me transmission. Give me transmission. Give me transmission. Give me transmission. Give me transmission. Give me transmission. Give me transmission. Give me transmission. Give me transmission. Give me transmission. Give me transmission. Give me transmission. Give me transmission. Give me transmission. Give me transmission. 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

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And don't ask what I think.

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Summer Afternoon Drive. Summer Afternoon Drive.

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I tried to change your mind, but when something's over, it is just that time. I know it taking. I can't face these lights, face these lights.

boy Dreddy. Memory forever littered with disheveled bitter mirrors, pious sinners, vicious kittens, loving villains from the snap of the umbilical scissors. I've been hassled with ridiculously sinister visions, being

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A veil in front of my eyes. In truth, I knew I was too late for death. I had one chance.

popular demand. On the bandstand. It's the Funky Fresh crew, whose name starts with man. So if you think you're a fan, and you're down with the clan,

Remember that we are not descended from fearful men, not from men who feared to write, to associate, to speak, and to defend the causes that were for the moment unpopular.

and he phoned to the hotel porter downstairs that he must come quick and they must open the door because his Aunt Nancy is dead, yeah? And then they really, it needs a long time that they

The music was new black polished chrome and came over the summer like liquid night.

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1: So today we speak about the Entanglements Festival on Exploratory Music in Johannesburg and Cape Town, premiered in Johannesburg 23rd to 26th of April 2026, and the following up in Cape Town 1st to 3rd of May 2026. Entanglements was hosted by SENSA, the Sonic Exploration Network of Southern Africa. And a bit information about the history. Entanglements has been growing out of the popular Edge of Wrong festival that ran from 2006 to 2019. Today, at Time For, we focus on Entanglements Johannesburg. And my guests from the SENSA team, Rosemary Lombard, Sage Erasmus, both live from Cape Town, and live from Johannesburg, Aragon Elof. My name is Georg Dietzler. I'm at the 674 FM Studio Cologne and host of the Time For series. Today's Time For Entanglements Festival provides an impression, bit of an overview, what Entanglements had been. So a warm welcome to Rosemary, Sage and Aragon. To start with the first question, what made the or a SENSA group decide to create a new festival after the pandemic years?
2: Hi there, I'm Rosemary Lombard. I'm one of the organizing team for SENSA, the Sonic Exploration Network Southern Africa, and it's a pleasure to chat to you and your listeners about the work we are doing today. So what made the SENSA group decide to create a new festival after the pandemic years? Well, as it did everywhere, the pandemic disrupted live music communities, but exploratory music scenes here in South Africa were particularly affected because they depend on small venues, informal networks, and collaborative encounters rather than commercial infrastructure. But at the same time, there was also renewed energy and many younger artists emerging in South Africa, probably, you know, doing stuff in their bedrooms while they had no other work to do. But there were relatively few spaces where those communities could meet. So Entanglements was partly a response to that. We wanted to create a platform for exchange, listening, and connection. And of course, as you've mentioned already, there was also a historical lineage through the Edge of Wrong, which was a Norwegian-funded festival that originated with Morten Menotti Christensen, who created important exchanges between South Africa, Norway, and wider experimental communities from the mid-2000s until 2018. Aragorn, Elof, and I, along with others, including Liesel Ellick, Garth Erasmus, Jacques Van Zyl, Chantal Gray, Nicholas Zimmer, Daniel McKenzie, we were involved in organizing and curating the South African side of the festival from 2014 onwards. So it was both the big festival and also satellite events that acted as an incubator for the festival. So Entanglements now builds on that history, but in a new moment. And Sage has been on board with SENSA since Drone Day last year, and we are super excited for all the new connections and younger energy that Sage's involvement has contributed so far.
1: Rosemary or Sage or Aragon, I guess maybe introduce briefly what SENSA is. What is the group when it was founded? What are various activities besides Entanglements?
3: Well, yeah, I can take this one. I mean, SENSA basically got started just before the pandemic. We started sort of discussing it and trying to build what we hoped would be a sort of informal network for Southern African experimental exploratory music. I think we were feeling the loss of Edge of Wrong. So, you know, due to funding and a whole lot of other contingencies, we suddenly weren't able to continue hosting the Edge of Wrong Festival. And it left a little bit of absence in the South African experimental music landscape. So the idea was just to create a platform, like a little network where we could facilitate events, facilitate the release of music, which happens throughout Drone Day compilations, and also just put feelers out, you know, sort of like shooting a flare up into the sky to see who responded, right? Because our concern as well was that we were becoming too insular. So the Edge of Wrong community was a lovely community, but we also felt the need to start exploring outside of that community and seeing who else was exploring sound in interesting ways in a Southern African context. So Sensor is meant, yeah, it's meant primarily as a way to build a platform. It's a very modest platform at this point. But just to create some context for people who might be exploring this kind of music, this kind of sonic expression, but don't necessarily know other people, don't necessarily have places they can perform, don't know where to release what they are creating, and would also like the validation that comes along with the community. So we have a lot of interesting ideas for where we're going to take Sensor in future. Entanglements was our first big event that we hosted under the Sensor moniker. But we have been doing a number of smaller events, including our annual Drone Day, which is happening in Johannesburg and Cape Town this year. And yeah, we're trying to get more artists on board with Sensor in the hopes that at some point in the future, we can start looking at a label associated with it and a much wider range of events. Yeah, that's about it.
1: So for the listeners, it might be quite interesting to get an idea. Sensor, is it mainly between Cape Town and Johannesburg? Is it spread over to other places in South Africa?
2: Okay, so the question you're asking is to explain the geographical extent of Sensor.
1: Yeah.
2: Okay, so as a platform, it's basically centered around an online hub, but we organize music and sound art events, releases, workshops, collaborations. And basically this means that our connections are spread across different regions and practices rather than being concentrated in one specific place or genre. In other words, anybody that's interested can get in touch with us online and make connections that way. And since we got going, we haven't had any access to funding yet. So basically Johannesburg and Cape Town have got strong nodes because of a practical reason. Basically, we as organizers have had to rely largely on our own networks, generosity and energy, like with a DIY ethos, basically for logistical support, etc. But our intention is regional and Southern African, and in fact, global South focused rather than just city specific. So we're very excited and encouraged by the growth that we've seen in both performers and audiences, and the response that we got from further afield, not just in the cities of Johannesburg and Cape Town. And so we're very optimistic that we may soon be able to host more events and other things elsewhere sustainably.
3: Yeah, just to add something short to that, it was very encouraging at Entanglements this year to see participants coming from other parts of Southern Africa, so from Mozambique, for instance, and then also people from other parts of South Africa that are often neglected in terms of exploratory music. The Free State, Bloemfontein, KwaZulu-Natal does have a community there of experimental musicians, but people from KZN as well. Hopefully, we'll also be able to do the reverse, and instead of just having people come from other parts of Southern Africa to Cape Town and Johannesburg, we'll also be able to go out to other parts of the country and to the region. So that's also something we'd really like to do. I think one of the sort of limitations at the moment is that most of the organizers are based in Cape Town and Johannesburg. So that is, of course, I mean, I think as Rosemary implied, that's where most of our energies are necessarily focused. It's also where the sort of biggest sort of hubs of cultural activity happen in the country in terms of the kind of stuff that we're facilitating. But we'd love to change that as well. You know, I'm sure there are other scenes happening in other parts of the region that we'd like to get involved in. And yeah, hopefully people will reach out in that regard as well.
1: Well, thanks, Aragon, for the addition. I suggest we hear now a first track. It's so all the tracks we are playing are excerpts from concerts that had been happening in Joburg. And the first one will be by Chantal Gray. We talk about her and her piece after the piece.

0: So that had been some tunes from Chantal Gray. Who wants to introduce the background of Chantal and maybe some background information, which way she performed, how she created the sounds?
1: Right. I mean, I should probably do that. So Chantal is my partner, so I have a good sense of how she works. So she's really interested in electromagnetic phenomena. And so the background recording that she was improvising over there is a simultaneous field recording and electromagnetic recording of a wildlife area in KwaZulu-Natal. So she's particularly interested in combining naturalistic field recording with sort of a way of communicating these more sort of hidden domains that exist within the same ecological context, but that we don't often pay attention to. So she uses a simple electromagnetic pickup to record all the electromagnetic dynamics that are prevalent even in an environmental area. You know, telephone lines, electricity boxes, all sorts of other stuff. So it's kind of a combined sonic walk, but instead of only using the electromagnetic data, she maps it over the same field recording data. And then live, what she tends to do is improvise over it using a chromoplane, which is an electromagnetically based instrument. So the theme of electromagnetism comes out very strongly in both her compositional and her live process at the moment. And there's obviously, you know, from a sort of more ethical perspective, she's obviously concerned about sort of the ecological consequences of technology and overdevelopment and interference with the natural life cycles within fragile complex ecosystems and all of this. So there's a little bit of social commentary obviously embedded in her use of simultaneous field recordings and electromagnetic recordings.
0: Well, thank you very much. I may jump a bit back. So entanglements in Johannesburg started with a special event in the evening at the WITS Digital Dome. So, and what was Stockhausen's Cosmic Pulses? What made you decide to include this into the program?
1: I feel like I'm going to speak too much, but given that I'm the only organizer here at the moment. So it was actually one of the other performers, Renzo Filinich, who's originally a Chilean-Peruvian experimental musician. He's been based in South Africa for a couple of years, and he's been very interested in collaborating on creating more events and more contexts in which we can present experimental music in the local community. He is based at WITS as a postdoctoral researcher, and so he has access to some of these spaces, and he was able to arrange the Digital Dome for us. He actually did another acousmatic listening event there a few months ago, with spatial projections and everything else. It was just a sort of fun idea that he had, and he had access to the space. So we decided that we would play that piece because it was one of the pieces where he had access to the original spatialized audio files and everything else. And it was also a nice way of welcoming people into the festival through just a sort of very challenging listening experience. In a context that's not usually associated with that. So coming to the Digital Dome, it's a planetarium. It's usually used to, like, you know, look at pictures of the stars and listen to a sort of astronomical lecture or something like that. But to have people sitting very quietly, very still, eyes closed, listening to this very challenging piece of music in this very sort of intense environment, yeah, we thought it was a nice way to just sort of welcome people in and give them a taste of what they could experience over the next few days.
0: I guess it's also quite an interesting way. So having various venues. So in Joburg, we had finally 3. So this special event at the WITS Digital Dome, the two afternoon programs at Jill Richards' house, and the main venue, Cisa di Pazzo Lupi. So with all these three, it was definitely possible to address very different audiences. So for the listeners, might be also quite good to know. So I had a chance to attend entanglements in Johannesburg and Cape Town. So that's also why we did the decision. It would be good to spread the word about entanglements so that people in South Africa, outside of South Africa, get to know about it, even if we at the minute don't know when there will be a festival following up or if it continues with smaller events. Regarding the smaller events, so I do remember that in Joburg, Aragon, you're hosting frequently in one cafe a program, and Sage has a regular showcase at Ganesh in Cape Town. What are other smaller events that people regularly can find?
2: I think I can speak to this. Yeah, I think in Cape Town, we started doing, there's always things happening, small things that are self-run, but it's never something consistent enough for it to grow. And then, the beginning of this year, I got approached by Ganesh to use the space for listening events and experimental events, exploratory events, definitely, but more for intentional listening, because I feel that was more the focus around what we wanted to create than necessarily all of the exploratory things. But it was kind of grounded in it. So yeah, so every Tuesday from January till end of May, tonight's the last one, we've been running events involving the community as far as we could. And I think a lot of the people that came to that one were kind of off the cuff invited to join for entanglements. I think probably also why our lineup was so big was in Cape Town specifically, was because of these events that were going and continuously growing. And then also from last year's Drone Day, where all the kind of regulars attended and a few faces from there. So I think from last year, Drone Day, it's been quite a slow rise in events that got self-organized because specifically Cape Town is very much very jazz in a lot of ways. Or very party techno. I've felt personally that there wasn't enough spaces where intentional listening can happen outside of a predominantly jazz context. So it was great to have a space to allow and to share people from all over and to come share. So yeah.
0: So, in Cape Town, so you have Ganesh. So I know the series Aragon is running frequently or on a regular basis in Joburg, at another cafe. Was it Stinky Milk?
1: Yeah. So yeah. Yeah, so in Johannesburg, it's a space called Smoking Kills.
0: So that's it, yeah.
1: which is it's a fun little kind of alternative venue in Melville, which is a sort of quite a bohemian suburb in Johannesburg. And Smoking Kills, you know, it's associated with sort of punk gigs, queer techno parties, lots of sort of countercultural fun stuff. And they have allowed us to run a monthly noise night there. And it's called Noise Night because that's how it started, as a platform just for noise music. But it's broadened now to just include anyone who's doing anything kind of experimental, who wants to come and play in a very friendly, welcoming, and quite informal environment. So it feels like one of those, like, I don't know if you've ever been to a Japanese noise show in one of these small sort of basements, but it's got that kind of feeling to it, you know, very intense, maybe 30, 40 people squashed together, big sound system, but lots of fun. But that's about it in Johannesburg at the moment. Chiesa de Pazza Lupi is really great, and they also let us host events there. They're more associated with the jazz scene, but we have done a couple of events there, and we're doing another one we're doing another one this weekend, our Drone Day gathering. Apart from that, there's not actually that many spaces, and yeah, hopefully there will be more in the near future.
0: So there are any idea how it's possible to spread the word about exploratory music? So it means it's also my experience. So being in South Africa since 2023, every year for a couple of weeks or months, that as a external person, it's hard to find all the information. So if you're not part of certain WhatsApp signal or whatever groups, so how is it possible to spread it to a wider audience? And that might be also something where the help of educational units, universities or so, would be quite helpful, because if they don't talk to their students about this exploratory music, so how should people get to know that there's a scene about it?
2: Yeah, I think, it is a tough question, and it's something that I've been running into a lot, especially the past year, is how people can find out about it, because at some level of it, it is nice to keep it word of mouth, physical, kind of like people telling other people about it. And if they want to go to it, they kind of will seek it out. I think what is nice about other spaces that I've been to overseas is there's usually a record store or a coffee shop attached to these kind of scenes, where you kind of like, that kind of pulls the people looking for something, and then from there they can find out what's happening. However, I don't think we have such a luxury like here. I think Ganesh has been really nice to include us and involve us in there, but we're still quite a separate entity from that. And I think the way to spread it for me was, because I realized how fractured the soundscapes are in Cape Town. It also speaks a lot to the kind of spatial apartheid kind of system that we're currently dealing with in Cape Town, where you have musicians being quite spread apart and with much like very different like living circumstances, and having to move out of the city but drive into the city to perform for people who have money to be inside the city. And it's a very strange time to be in Cape Town and doing all these things because of that. Because how can you have a show and how can you host a show when considering all of these, or have like, you can't even have a hub in the city to do this, because it is only for the privileged people sometimes to get there. And to rent out a space is like, you need funding. Where does the funding come from? There's a lot of things that like come into this play, and a lot of things, places closed down because of this. A lot of the cultural kind of diaspora we're busy seeing in Cape Town right now is happening in the city bowl, where a lot of the inner city culture is kind of being displaced by migrants and people coming from either other parts of Africa or coming from overseas, and kind of displacing the people and with it its culture. So keeping it in a space where it feels home and still local is tough, and then having to grow that. So I think for me, the way to grow it over the last few years is through exposure and including more people. I think including more people and different kinds of people and inviting them, getting to know them, that has been paramount to the growth of things. And to make it accessible for people to be in the space, to find the space and to be in the spaces and claim the spaces and feel safe in these spaces was very much like a word of mouth kind of like situation. And that way it was kept quite local and dear to the people that live in Cape Town's hearts, which I feel for me, that is the important part, is to hear the voices of the people that live here in our country and in our city and in our spaces, and hear the kind of sounds that they come up with through their own experience. So yeah, word of mouth, I guess, and telling everyone to invite their friends.
0: Aragon.
1: Just about the sort of university side of the discussion, is that if you look at the sort of recent history of experimental music in South Africa, there's almost two simultaneous streams. One that happens within academia, and the most famous example of that is what was called Unyazi Festival, which was organized by the South African New Music Foundation, or whatever it was called. Mm-hmm. And that happened very much within university contexts, and it was very academic, and it was quite exclusionary. It didn't invite many people from outside of an academic context in. In fact, not many people from outside of academia even knew it happened, even though they had a lot of funding and brought over really interesting international artists. And then simultaneously, you had stuff like Edge of Wrong happening, which was very much outside of anything academic. I'm seeing something a little bit different happening nowadays, where art departments, I can speak only to a Johannesburg context, but the Wits art department, for instance, is becoming very interested in sound art. And they've also started engaging with a lot of sort of experimental musicians and experimental music practices. And that to me is an interesting sort of crossover, where it's people from within an academic context looking at sound art, but not in a way that's alienating and that doesn't invite people from the general public in. I think it's definitely a bridge that we want to keep in place between academic and non-academic contexts. I just wanted to also just quickly clarify Sage's comment about migrants. I think what he was referring to was the fact that Cape Town has this huge problem with digital nomads. So it's incredibly wealthy tech people who come from like Silicon Valley, and they sort of come to Cape Town and buy apartments in the inner city. They push property prices up through the roof, and they often displace local people from South Africa. So it's like a big challenge. It's not as much of a challenge in Johannesburg, because international people with money don't typically want to move here. But Cape Town is a very desirable location, and it's caused a lot of antagonisms between very wealthy global north digital nomads and people who are trying to sort of just earn a living in South Africa.
2: Okay, I thank you for clarifying, especially during like recent events. But I also read this thing recently where Western people moving to a country are called expats, but people from Africa or the global south moving to other countries are called migrants. So I kind of also want to level the playing field to be like, people coming from rich countries and coming to Cape Town are, yeah, they're coming here and taking up local spaces. And yeah, it's definitely people from the global north and people coming with a lot of money just buying out. Yeah, but thanks for clarifying.
0: Yeah, you know, from my experience, so Cape Town is nearly double as much as being in Joburg or in Durban. So I know that's a major issue, especially for Cape Town, that it's such a touristic hub. At this point, I suggest we are playing another track, and please correct me if I mispronounce the names. So the next one would be Isilo Sisandi. This correct from the pronunciation?
1: Isilo Sisandi.
0: So we're hearing it's a short track, 2 minutes 26 seconds.

0: Sorry, I didn't pay attention that the track was ending so quickly. Yeah, for us it's also a very new experience. So having guests in Cape Town and Johannesburg, me being in the Cologne studio. But that's all right. Who of you wants to introduce Isilo Segskandi as a musician?
1: So Isilo Segskandi is an artist named Rezin Yanzi. And Rez is a multidisciplinary artist. He works in photography. I think he does some printmaking, sound art. I think he hosts a radio show. He's quite a prolific character. I think he's also studying or studied an MA in fine arts recently. But he was someone who I didn't know about before Entanglements, who contacted us and said, oh, wow, you guys are doing this. This is great. I'd like to make a contribution. And he came along and just really blew people away. It was a really beautiful performance. As you can hear, there was like a fantastic crowd response to his work. And his work is very much grounded in ritual. And this is something that's really interesting with the sort of newer generation of Southern African experimental artists that we hosted at the festival. And I think suggestive of a broader sort of ethos is that many people involved in sound art in this context are becoming very interested in different ritual practices. And often those are a mix of sort of traditional spiritual and religious practices with contemporary practices. It could involve the ceremonial burning of particular herbs to clear a space or welcome in certain spirits or ancestors, but then also coupling that with very sort of contemporary forms of experimental sonic expression. There's something really interesting in this, which I'm keen to sort of pay more attention to and see where it goes. But it's true of quite a few of the performers at Entanglements this year. There was a strong sort of ritual and spiritual context to some of the work, which was really compelling for me.
2: Yeah, I agree. It was amazing. I also feel like it might also be due to there be a space for them to do these practices and make this music or these sounds in a space where that kind of like embraces it and pays attention to it as well. Because I, off the top of my head, wouldn't know where to go listen to this kind of stuff. So I'm also very excited for that. Yeah, in Cape Town as well, seeing like these ritualistic practices come forth in experimentation. It's stunning.
0: I think so from my viewpoint as a visitor, I think it would be really great to have more chances to listen to these pieces. And so at Entanglements, there was a chance to get an idea about some of the musicians. But I think it would be, for me personally, really interesting to hear more about what they are doing, what is the background. Because some level, there was never enough time to get the background of the music. And if you just reduce it to what you're going to listen to, I think that's for quite some programs not enough. So what I think was also quite an interesting mix was you invited some artists who performed for the first time, and others who are working in the field of music over quite a period of time. I That leads maybe to what we had discussed in Joburg and Cape Town. So exploratory music in South Africa means much more what experimental music means in the global north. Who of you would like to talk a bit which range of music you think it's should be part of exploratory music?
1: I was hoping that Rosemary could speak about this, but she's apparently having problems with her microphone.
0: Okay.
1: But yeah, I think for me, it's very challenging because so I have a long history of being directly involved in making experimental music, and making experimental music that would be recognized as such within a sort of broader, within a global context, right? And my musical influences are quite standard sort of experimental musical tropes. So I listen to a lot of really sort of avant-garde stuff. The challenge in a South African context is that there's kind of never been a huge community of practitioners of experimental music, and there are real sort of gaps of historical continuity because of the sort of turbulent political history of our country. So there's really sort of big gaps in intergenerational knowledge when it comes to these kinds of compositional practices. And, you'll often hear about people who are making electroacoustic music in some university department here in the 1970s, for instance. But they're disconnected from anything that's happening now. They're not these sort of intergenerational flows of practice. Because of that, a lot of the work at the moment with Sensor and previously with Edge of Wrong was about welcoming people into the space of experimental exploratory music, into these sort of practices, into different ways of listening, and into the fact that sonic expression can be a lot broader than we take for granted when we associate it just with sort of more commercial forms and more regimented genres of music. That's not to say there isn't a long and rich history of people doing fascinating experimental stuff with sound in South Africa, but just that the community doesn't necessarily have the depth and breadth that comes from, that you'd expect in a country that has a lot more historical continuity and less sort of political turbulence and disruption. So we cast the net quite wide in terms of what we consider experimental music. And in fact, this is also why we've preferred the term exploratory to experimental. Exploratory is a little bit subjective, right? You can open it up to people. Experimental is too, to some extent, but it has some historical baggage attached to it, right? Exploratory, you can really sort of just invite people in and say, look, if you think what you're doing is exploring sound in a different way from convention, then we'd love to give you a platform to do that. And we've seen that a little bit with I've seen that with the Noise Nights that we've been hosting, is that quite a few people that come to Noise Night, they've just never heard music like what's being presented. But a couple of months later, they'll come in and say, look, I've been inspired by this, and now I've started making this kind of stuff, and now I'd like to perform it. So it's also about sort of growing these communities and sharing these practices.
0: I think a very important aspect is really growing the communities, because even if some people are working on this stuff and just simply don't know where they can stage it or where it can be

0: some excerpts we are hearing today. So the experience in the venue is a completely different one than having it on the radio. On the other hand side, it's very important that it's on the radio so that it spreads the word that there's a group in South Africa being engaged for this exploratory music.
1: Yeah, I think just one last thing I'd add to that is that historically, a lot of musical subculture or counterculture in South Africa, especially political counterculture, was associated with the jazz community here. So there is a long and rich history of jazz coming from South Africa and being deeply, deeply politically radical. And I think to some extent that sort of tradition, it's a very crucial tradition, but it kind of overshadows some of the other lesser known musical traditions from South Africa. So I think that's been a very difficult thing for us as well, is to navigate a balance between acknowledging the importance of jazz in our context, but also not letting it dominate all these other modes of sonic expression that are so important.
2: Yeah, I think I've managed to figure out how to get my mic to work again. I've got a very unstable connection here, unfortunately. We had some floods a couple of weeks ago, and we've had issues here with internet coverage since then. Hopefully it'll be resolved soon. But I wanted to say something about exploratory music in the sense that the way that we conceive of it here, it's less a particular genre than an approach to making music. It's a kind of a democratization of access that we're going for, rather than something that is erudite or very academically oriented, although a lot of the work that we see is very conceptually rich and strong. And it's actually difficult for us as organizers to talk about the artists and represent what they're doing, because a lot of it is actually, I think, intentionally quite opaque. Because one of the things that is incredible about the community that we find coalescing around this kind of music is that people are open to listening to things that are very foreign to them, very unusual to them, very almost unintelligible at first. And this has a very fundamental effect on the way that you think about others, the way that you think about foreigners, the way that you think about things that are unfamiliar. It contributes to your curiosity rather than shutting things down, rather than separating people into silos of or genres that kind of sound similar. It opens and broadens your palate, your ability to withstand things that might be uncomfortable, et cetera, et cetera. And I think that in South Africa at this current moment, after 30 years of so-called democracy, we still are sitting in a situation where people are struggling to speak to one another across many kind of fractured divides that persist. And so something like entanglements, and even the name entanglements, I don't know whether you can hear me, it's telling me my connection is unstable. I really hope you can. Something like entanglements is also something we'd like to commit to kind of add to that. Sorry, I don't think you can hear me, but
0: we hear you.
2: Okay, fantastic. Something that would contribute to breaking down those barriers, allowing people to speak across to people that maybe they wouldn't associate with in languages that maybe they don't understand, because music is something, and sound is something that's universal. I mean, even we even had somebody who in Cape Town was performing who works with deaf people, and there was a soundtrack for a film produced in Cape Town, which I'm sure we'll speak about more, by Denise Onen, and it was specifically produced

0: using frequencies that deaf people would be able to feel. So the overarching ethos is accessibility and experimentation, exploration beyond your kind of comfort zone is something that's really important.
1: So what I found quite interesting in Joburg as well in Cape Town was that there was a wide age range in the audience. That there was really this sort of curiosity. So what do we hear? What are the musicians we maybe never heard about? And that might be something, again, so spreading information mouth by mouth, it's a nice thing, it's a slow thing, it's a very personal thing. But if you want to address additional people, there must be something more. Not sure what it can be. I think first step might be that people are more aware of the sensor, web page sensor, Instagram, that they follow and find out what is presented. Not to speak too much, I suggest we are playing a third track. It's now from Nonsense. It's about nearly 5 minutes long.

0: Aragon, can you tell a bit more about Nonsense? I think also for the listeners it's quite interesting. So is it a solo project? Is it a couple of musicians?
1: I think let Sage speak about this.
2: Yeah, this is my project. So this is me performing. Nonsense is my chaotic alter ego. I normally make like very calm ambient music, and this is the yang to my yin, I guess. This is very much just me, and mostly try to use instruments that are not like considered like modular or very fancy synthesizers. It's more trying to use other forms of music making that are still digital. So a lot of samplers, and I primarily use a circuit bent keytar, and that's most where all the sound comes from. It has like a built-in drum machine and arranger and things. And I circuit bent it, so what that means is all the wires in its FM synthesizer module gets crossed completely. So even I don't know what's going to come out of it most of the time. And then I run that through a bunch of effects pedals and whatnot and loopers. And yeah, it's essentially kind of like giving into the unexpected nature of being incredibly present with making sounds and having to just kind of think on it and also be okay with whatever comes out of it to be nonsense or not nonsensical. I think that's the whole point of this project, is to be as like in the moment and absurdist as it possibly can be. So I'm working on a few other instruments. I'm going to try build a bunch of instruments for it. I'm both busy building a bird synth that just makes bird sounds. So it'll be the next incorporation into this, the lineup of instruments that I'll be using for Nonsense. So I hope that gives enough context.
0: Sage, that gets me to another question. So you're working as a musician, also under very different names, right?
2: Yeah. I'm a part of I think so. When someone asks me how many projects I'm a part of, I clock at like 7. Not all of them active at the same time, of course. The most active ones that were featured in Entanglements were Botanicus, which is the ambient, very soft, gentle, drony kind of ambient space where I use biofeedback and things to kind of build sound and hold space for. Then I have the Nonsense project, which I only performed in Joburg. It was its debut. I don't know when I'm going to do that one again. And then I'm part of a band called Salt Ash. And funnily enough, is the my band member, Ruan, he's been like involved in, or like Sensa and Bender and all those things for quite a while. So he's also been like very pivotal to my exposure to experimentation and like just having fun with sound and not really thinking too much about being professionally trained musician in order to make music. I think that's kind of what I learned from Ruan, is to really just play and enjoy and have fun and make things and perform, because everything is just, yeah, it isn't that deep or serious all the time in terms of like how much prepare work or theory that I have to be in order to be a certain level in order to do things. And I think, yeah, Salt Ash has been quite pivotal to my recent like musical development as like a person. And then the other one is a new project that we unfortunately didn't get to prepare for this time around, because my person I perform with, Juliet, got sick. But it's a jazz musician, singer that we kind of go in the vein of like vocal layering and vocal looping, because I can't sing, and it's nice to work with someone who can use their voice as an instrument, and she's definitely amazing at that. And it's in the realms of like Ichikawa Aoba, and yeah, but it's called Jellyfish, but we unfortunately haven't gotten a chance to perform it at this Entanglements. So those are the four that was part of Entanglements that I kind of had my toes dipped into.
0: You know, Sage, what you're telling that shows very much so the richness of exploratory music and different approaches. Again, something so from my perception, besides entanglements, I find there are a lot of artists working in this field of exploratory music and sound art who are not trained musicians. They're exploring sound, they are developing their own DIY instruments. And I think that's really something which shows how broad the field is. And I think it's already something for us here to think about getting out of the limitations of experimental music. So really to focus it in a much broader sense. Again, something if I just take a situation in Europe, so in Eastern Europe, in Southern Europe. Its festivals are much more open to very different kinds of music. You may have some pop jazz at the same festival where the next program is on very experimental stuff, self-built instruments, performances, and so on. Now I suggest we play another track. And as I mentioned it before, so you invited artists who had their first live concert. So we continue with Tanz. Listeners might be wondering, is it really Tanz? Yes, that's her name. And it was her first live audio-visual coding project. So we're going to hear a bit from this concert.

0: So what listeners can't experience, so it was audiovisual live coding on the first night in Joburg. I think from my memory, so the first night was mainly audiovisual projects, and that leads me to a question. So Tanz did a live coding sound and visuals. Others sometimes, as a visitor, hard to understand, so in which way sound and visuals are connected. I think Aragorn and Sage, you both had been in Joburg for the first evening. What would be your take on this?
1: Yeah, so some of the projects had a sort of combined audio and visual aspect. We did also have a visual artist, Noah Hall, and they provided visuals live to some of the other projects, but more in a sort of like almost a video DJing kind of way. So it wasn't visuals that were specifically curated for particular sonic performances, but just more to provide a bit of visual stimulation for some of the sound content. In the case of Tanz, who is Tanushka, there was a very sort of close syncopation of the sound and the visuals because it was all done with live coding, which was really great because there is basically no live coding community in South Africa. I used to do some live coding many years ago. I know maybe one other person who does it. So to see a young artist emerge and perform this actually quite sophisticated live coding of visual and sound at the same time was really, fantastic for me to see that. And I think historically, even at Edge of Wrong, there were performances that combined sound and visuals in very interesting ways. It's obviously something we'd like to sort of nurture a little bit more going forward as well. But a lot of the visual content was just there as kind of a aesthetic backdrop to the sound that was happening. It wasn't necessarily purposefully designed for the sound.
2: Also, a funny story about Tanushka on the day is, well, while we were setting up, and this just speaks to like the just the nature of like the DIY sometimes, and not like always knowing who's coming to do what, because Tanushka also surprised us, and because I initially thought she was going to play in Cape Town, and last minute it's like, oh no, it's Joburg. I'm like, okay, cool, and Aragorn put her on a lineup, and we got there and we're setting up the day and we have the projector ready, and Tanushka's like, I need to play to access the projector, but from like where I'm playing, and like we didn't have a long enough HDMI cable, and it was like 4 o'clock in the morning or 4 o'clock in the afternoon, and we were about to like get the show running, and it was like, okay, cool, let's figure this thing out. Because we didn't realize she was doing live coding, and she was just kind of being super humbled about it. It was like, yeah, I kind of like need to be close to the thing. And we're like, okay, cool, let's make this plan. So we, instead of having the projector face behind the performer, we put the projector onto the table right next to her and visualized it onto the ceiling, which was white, which you can actually see what was going on, and had the whole crowd just like lie, not lie, but like look up at the ceiling to see all her live coding happening, which was so, I'm so glad we did that, because I thought she was just gonna run her own visuals. But the fact that she was then live coding on the ceiling just broke everyone's brains in the process, because no one knew that it was coming.
0: Yeah, no, I do remember she left really also quite an impression on me. So when we had a chat the next day, or it was not the next day, it was Sunday, and all her background, which is not really in the arts, and but the way she's on her way, so combining science and sound, that was really quite something. Rose, question to you. So Aragon and Sage are also musicians. What about you in terms of sensor? I was so are you performing sound yourself?
3: I have in the past. I was involved in a project with Liesel Ehrlich, who we may be having time to play on this program, and some other friends, Jacques van Sail and Rhea Dali, who is from Lebanon, but lived in Cape Town for a time, and also Armin Hensel. And we were called Coffin Soup. We only actually ended up doing one performance at Evol in Cape Town, but we spent a lot of time enjoying each other's company and jamming with a very wide range of things. I call myself Sideshow Rose because I have a collection of toy instruments, circuit bent things, contact mics, all sorts of bits and pieces, music boxes, and yeah, that's my contribution. So again, it's I do have very basic music knowledge, but I wouldn't consider myself a trained musician at all. I understand how chords work, basically. So yeah, I have in the past been involved with things. I also have done small installation projects involving sound, music boxes with a kind of a participatory element where people had to follow a very subjective set of instructions, and that happened in Muizenberg a couple of years ago and was really quite fun. But yeah, at the moment I've been taking a bit of a step back from doing that kind of thing and being more involved in the background. It's just where I'm at the moment in my life. Yeah, but that's been my contribution before, and hopefully again soon.
0: So we can expect that we see you soon somewhere on the stage again, right?
3: Yeah, I hope so. I hope something will happen soon.
0: All right. So we talked about the background of music, and that the background of being educated musician is not necessary in this field of exploratory music and sound art. I want to address a completely different story, and that's about DIY cultures. So entanglements you manage without any funding, which on some level gives some limits. It provides some freedom. How do you think about it? So a month later, after entanglements.
3: Well, I've just got one brief comment, I guess, that the approach does give us a lot of flexibility and freedom because we don't have to follow any strictures in terms of funding requirements. We don't have to report on what we're doing. There are no strings attached to what we're doing except that we have to find the money to do it. But this also means that people carry enormous amounts of unpaid labor. People who are involved in organizing, people who are involved in playing, a lot of we call in a lot of favors from people who are our friends, and you know, with regard to borrowing equipment sometimes. It requires a lot of generosity, a lot of flexibility. Yeah, it's sometimes difficult to keep it sustainable at scale. If the event gets bigger, it becomes more difficult to manage kind of infrastructure, individual people's burnout, and, you know, also just the time that it takes to invest in pulling something like this off on a larger scale. So we are, you know, in the process of having conversations around how we can do things differently as we grow, while not obviously betraying the ethos that requires, you know, us to draw on our community and, you know, retaining autonomy. So yeah, it's a conversation that we are currently having.
0: Yeah, what you mentioned, so
2: can
0: a lot
2: add
0: of
2: to this.
0: Yeah, sure.
2: No, sorry.
0: Yes, Sage.
2: No, continue, sorry.
0: Sage, it's your turn.
2: No, I think I can add to this because it was definitely something that was very considered for a long. Like it was to have something not be about money. It was definitely a lot of the thinking was around money the whole time. Which is quite ironic, I feel. But I think taking into account that we had a festival where we had like great sound, great attendance, people pulling in such a stacked lineup, people kind of contributing, and we did that all on our own with excess to give back to the performers, speaks to just like it's just something to that I feel needs to be just stop and be grateful for, because it is something that a few people are able to manage to pull off successfully, is covering costs, yet alone giving actual able to give back. And I think, yeah, like Rose said, like funding restrictions or reports and all those things come into play once funding is offered, and strings are attached and all that. So it is a careful like step forward. But also just, we didn't have any ads, we didn't have any sponsors. It was definitely a community project. And I think that was felt in the presence of the days. It's like, this wasn't a festival to appease a certain demographic or genre or something. Wasn't being sold down. I didn't feel like something was, yeah, it was like when I go to other festivals, I feel there's always like some sort of branding or some sort of thing attached to it. And we were able to do it without any of that. Yes, to some, we did have to pull a few favors in and all those things, but I think everyone gave a little bit gave a little bit of themselves for this festival, or a lot of bits, but gave in order to receive this collective kind of thing, and that is, like I said, something that we can't necessarily predict or easily replicate. It'd be nice to have a lot of funds, but to create, we did something special. That being said, it might not happen ever again, like the way it happened this year. And that's also something to take stock in, to be like, wow, this was a moment in time that was incredibly special.
1: Yeah, I mean, I just want to add something to that. So I'm a lifelong anarchist, and so DIY culture is a very core part of my ethos. And core to the sort of anarchist philosophy is the principle of direct action, right? Which is don't wait around for other people to help you to do things. Sometimes you just need to do things, and you can take that initiative and you can express agency in your own life as an individual or as a group. And so I've been involved in organizing many different kinds of events over my whole adult life, really. And I've seldom waited for funding or for some sort of thumbs up from any sort of establishment forces in order to get things done. If I feel like I want something to happen in the world, I usually just take the initiative and try and make it happen. And that's a kind of great experience because it connects you with other people who are also willing to take the initiative and make similar things happen. And it allows people to experience more agency in their lives than if they're just sort of passively waiting by for something to land on their laps. With that said, funding is wonderful. Edge of Wrong used to be pretty well funded, and I've been part of other events that were pretty well funded too. And it's really a relief sometimes to have funding come in. It's a luxury to be able to pay artists really well, especially in a Southern African context where being an artist is often to be in a very precarious financial position. And it also means you can indulge some of your whims, some of your creative impulses. You can do things on a bigger scale. So there's a place for both funded and unfunded initiatives. But, for me, it's always been more about, do I want something to happen? And if so, am I willing to make it happen regardless of whether or not, there's $1 million that lands on my lap or not? So yeah, I'm very happy that we did it as a DIY festival this time around.
0: I think it
3: Yeah,
0: would be.
3: and we can also be really, really grateful for the people and the community that we work in and with, because nothing would be possible without a huge amount of teamwork and effort. So yeah, thank you to everyone, and we're very grateful.
0: Yeah, no, so I also had the impression that all the artists being involved so really worked on spreading the word. So means you provided a lot of visuals which could easily be shared and had been shared this way. And I hope some others in South Africa get inspired when they're listening to your reflection on entanglements. Yes, we can do something small, maybe if it's also only a regional thing, because that was another experience at entanglements. That yes, there had been issues that some said, well, we can't come to Joburg, or the other way around, we can't make it to Cape Town because traveling and staying at the other place was something for them. Let's continue with another piece. And we speak about it later. So it's a piece of you, Aragon, and it's about 5 minutes long.

0: So, Aragorn, about your piece, I think it's important not only to talk about you as a musician, we also need to talk a bit about the technology, because in the radio you can't see how it's controlled through movement, so capture movements and sound. Would be great if you could describe it a bit for the listeners.
1: I guess it's typically I refer to my practice as gestural composition. So I'm very interested in the use of the body as an extended instrument. And in this particular instance, what I did is I used a Kinect motion sensing camera, which can model your movements in three dimensions to map to different parts of my body, to my arms, my legs, my head, and to map each of those to different sonic parameters. So what's happening is that I'm using some software that is essentially projecting a three-dimensional space around me onto the sort of performance area. And my movements within that space is being translated. So there are different regions of the space that I can explore. I can move into different zones within that three-dimensional space, and different sort of sonic stuff is going to emerge from that. And then my coordination of my own body is going to translate each of the sort of sonic spaces that I encounter while I'm moving around that space. So a very simple example. Essentially, you can think of it as a sort of giant three-dimensional human theremin. But essentially, what happens is that I'm controlling a series of different modular synthesizer patches. So the 3D camera is picking up my movement within a space. Based on where I am in that space, different parts of the modular patch are moving in and out of the range of audibility. And then I'm able to control each of those patches by moving my arms and legs up and down, by moving my limbs in particular ways. And for me, I should also mention that what I'm doing is there are a lot of mathematically chaotic circuits involved in my modular synth patching. So I'm very interested in nonlinear chaotic systems, and I'm interested in using them as compositional devices because they don't allow for the level of predictability and unilateral human control that people are maybe used to when they're performing a piece of music. I like interacting with chaotic systems that have their sort of own dynamics that I can only partially control, but that have sort of expressive capacities that might surprise me and might surprise the audience. So, a lot of what I'm also doing when I'm moving around these different sort of sonic zones is I'm encountering these different chaotic systems and then attempting to enter into a non-hierarchical conversation with them where, I'm controlling a parameter to some extent, but a chaotic system is also controlling that same parameter. And I'm having to learn how to interact with that system. I use a lot of biofeedback, environmental sensing, all these kinds of things as well, because I like the idea of agency being distributed within the compositional performative process. I don't like the idea of mastery and of being the sort of only composer within a sonic expression. I like it being more radically democratic and post-human. So that's a little bit of what I was doing. It's just sort of. And also, electronic music, which is my background, is often associated with very clinical forms of exactness and with very sort of limited forms of interaction through like a synthesizer or a laptop or something else. I also like the idea of bringing the human body back into the performance of electronic music and the sort of naturalness of not having a separate physical instrument that you're performing on, but your body itself becomes the compositional device. So yeah, that's what I was up to. And then I was also kind of alluding very directly to the idea of exploration by eliciting some of the sort of sonic genres that I'm very interested in that I've historically sort of composed within. So, I've worked a lot within noise music, a little bit of electroacoustic, some ambient stuff, some drone music. And I was kind of distributing those as different zones within this exploratory space that I was moving around in to try to show the ways in which I also think about my practice and move around within the range of my forms of sonic expression.
0: Aragon, I think that leads a bit to another question. So, and that's very much about how accessible are technologies? How accessible are technologies, especially outside of the academic circle?
1: Yeah, I think that's, maybe other people can jump in on this, but my very quick answer is going to be they're not at all accessible. So my primary instrument is a modular synthesizer, and almost nobody can afford a modular synthesizer in South Africa, including me. I've had to learn how to solder. So I build most of my own modules. I think Sage also does, because it's just too expensive here. Musical instruments typically cost almost double than what they do in Europe or the US because of customs and import duties, because none of them are made locally and so forth. So yeah, DIY culture is also necessary in a Southern African environment, just because none of us can afford these very exotic instruments. I'm very interested in democratizing being able to have access to these things and also being able to use them. So sharing the knowledge and sharing the sort of the hardware involved is very important to me.
2: Yeah, I also want to add to that, the technology side of things. If you want to get into the synths and the things, it is very difficult or expensive. I mean, I troll Facebook Marketplace on the daily to try and find deals and things, build my own things from scratch. And there have been some incentives in like some of the groups and things me and Aragon are a part of this guy building his own kind of modular synthesis modules and things from scratch, very basics. And also his aim is to get more people into it, but also still very much in development. And also we don't know what the prices of these things might actually come to when they are available commercially. But in the sense of participating in terms of sound, it is very accessible. I've seen people throw together a set with a contact mic and a tin can with full of rocks. Like the possibilities of creating and contributing are endless in terms of sound. I do think that one doesn't need to be limited by technology in order to contribute. I think that is definitely, even where I started, is grabbing a kiddie piano for $50 at the market and stripping it open and try kind of like getting into it. But it does require a DIY sense at this point. It's not something someone can just pick up and go. Yeah, but that being said, if you want to be a violinist or a saxophonist or any of that kind of in the more classical era, it's also going to cost you a lot to be a musician in that capacity. Where I think that is, for me, the bigger problem is it costs a lot of money to make sound and music, but the returns there financially is sometimes very few and far between what it actually costs to produce things. And I think that's where in the modern kind of situation, performances and music creation has been very reduced in value. And I think for me the example that I use is, if people go to a show, they pay money for a show, yet they stand there and talk through the entire performance. It's not something that is necessarily wrong or bad with that, but people go see performances on the week, but they, like 100 people would talk over the band completely. It's different than other cultures where you hold space for it. And I sometimes just wonder if it's just, it does feel that there's a little bit like respect or value is being so diminished. We get to see these people do their thing, but it's not really that important. We can see another one next time. We paid $100 for a ticket. It's okay. Like it's just become diminished in its like how much attention people are giving it. Yet it costs a lot of money to put stuff on, even if it's just like a regular thing. But yeah, I don't think accessibility is supposed to be a hurdle for our kind of spaces and the things that we would like to create.
0: I think what Rose mentioned, so collecting toy instruments. We also have Garth Erasmus, so building his own instruments. So there are ways, but it's right. So it needs quite more than just this. So sometimes you really need at least some speaker systems which transfer the sound the way you want to have it. And a huge thing is really being distracted at concerts, not only about that people chatting a lot and the concert is more or less background music. So how often I see people just filming with their smartphones the whole concert. I'm wondering how much they are listening to the concert itself. And that sounds to me like an issue no matter in which country. I would suggest we continue with the next track. That would be from Lolo, and it's about 5 minutes long.

0: resonance and synchronicity, synergies. What does it mean? Who's really listening? Beers playing in backgrounds.
1: So that was a piece by Lolo. I think either we speak very briefly about him, because we are moving slowly to the end of this session on entanglements. Don't know, Aragon, do you want to talk briefly about Lolo?
2: Yeah, so that was Lolo Nsewa, and Lolo is his background is in saxophone, but he's also recently finished his master's in fine arts, and he's a great example of a younger generation of fine artist who's very interested in integrating sound art into the fine arts. So I was actually one of the examiners for his master's dissertation, and that involved sonic psychogeography. So I ended up driving around to all these politically charged areas of Johannesburg and very sort of diverse areas of Johannesburg with Lolo while he was playing very carefully curated sound in his car as part of the experience of psychogeographically mapping these different parts of the city.

0: So his work is really interesting and very, very politically informed. And he's become, as I said, he's part of a younger generation, but he's been performing at Noise Night, and he's become very interested in acousmatics. And it's very interesting to see the way that he's thinking politically and spatially about, and from a sort of very strong majority world or global South context about sound art.
1: Well, thank you so much for the short introduction. I also want to thank you, Rose, Aragon, and Sage, taking the time. And we definitely have to continue on, with talking about different ways on entanglements. So, for the few left minutes, we play a final track for today, which is by Skyfee Kim.

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We know life pulls the rug from our feet one day to another. No time to be shy. We must treat

0: monsieur. Good evening, ladies and gentlemen. Bienvenue aux PJs. Welcome to PJs. Nous avons un bon spectacle pour vous ce soir. A good show for you this evening.
1: Montreal, long ago. Door discreet on Peel Street, stairs steep to a warm eyrie for luminous moths and multiples of Blanche Dubois, the odd achondroplastic dwarf, an ominum gatherum of outsiders in full motley, and the good fairy mum who ran the show was a wonderful character named Armand Monroe.

0: a fire trap, but if you didn't care, ascend from there on the rickety stair to the loos, a gendered pair. And a toothless old man with a tray of chocolates and cigarettes who never took a break, likely couldn't. So many of the ingenues hadn't a sou. Anything they could pinch, they likely would. From the intimacy of the ladies' loo, I knew they too were missing teeth, though lifetimes younger than the old man. Offloads of tough towns, rough farms. Chicoutimi, Abitibi, Rimouski. These gossamer souls, drink in hand, waving their cigarettes, flashing their wit, told their tales of defiance in the ladies' loo until they heard Armand on the PA.
1: Mesdames et messieurs, attention, le spectacle commence dans cinq minutes.
0: Ruffle of crinoline, snapping of clutches, blowing of kisses, clatter of heels on the rickety stairs. A rush to be en place before Armand took the stage. In billowing caftan, circling like a manta ray. Anyone not en place is prey. The only hope of saving face. Take what he dished. Take it with grace.
1: Bonsoir, mesdames et messieurs. Good evening, ladies and gentlemen. Bienvenue aux PJs. Nous avons bon spectacle pour vous ce soir. A good show for you this evening.

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you don't go to the shop to buy something, when you don't hit the button on your remote control, when you don't fall asleep, when you don't look me in the eyes when you lie, when you hit me so hard that bruises remain, when you drink and smoke and fall all over, when your bank account doesn't exist and money trickles.

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He woke up and went away, far beyond the limitations.

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He was different, challenged, but could not explain just what had happened. He was a man. Wow. A man. With all its connotations, the whereabouts and in-betweens, there were certain things he could and could not

The exposition of 10,000 dead diplomats stretching from the German border of Luxembourg. The bestial adult humans swarm the streets like seagulls in search for supper. It is not uncommon to think of random acts of unnecessary violence. A hit and run, a fancy shootout involving a cannibal-headed monster babe of world business. Paper bag in hand, here come to avenge the deaths of all unsuspecting victims of your war. Crime of thousands, and the spectators are slightly bored. It is not remorse they seek in the nightclubs. In Mercedes's, they hold for pause. They say it was oh so sudden, you could barely hear it happening. Even the rats in the house were all damn quiet. There was not a scratch to be heard.

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Get this death off my back. Sing it for me. Clutching brown Bibles with cornrows in your head. 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She took my legs. I ain't leaving. I'll be here with this song in my head. They got me after all that running. After all them prayers since I was a little boy. My father baptized by the word and running with the Holy Ghost. Singing low to touch someone. 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

greetings and good fucking wishes to you and your fuckhead asshole family. 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May you prosper in all your pointless fucking labors. May you rise to the top of your stupid fucking tree until such point as you choose to come down and die. May your wife also be very fucking happy in all the idiotic, menial tasks that she performs. And may your children become equally fucking happy and fulfilled as they make their stupid way through life, like worms crawling in the dirt. Oh, fucking hell to you, my friend. Oh, bloody fucking hell. I raise a dirty glass of nothing to your good fucking health and continued fucking happiness.